0: United. Spurs sit 2 points clear of West Ham with two games each left to play. That's the latest. I'm Stevie Shillinglaw.
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1: 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Ready? Fancy a coffee?
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1: Centre at 2. More than 70 Labour MPs are calling on Sir Keir Starmer to stand down after a devastating set of election losses last week. The Home Secretary Shabana Mahmood is reportedly among those urging the Prime Minister to resign. The PM's future could hinge on a cabinet meeting taking place later this morning. Claire Ainslie is the PM's former Director of Policy and is warning against the chaos of a leadership battle.
2: I don't think it is in the country's interests, but what the team at Number 10 need to be focused on is ensuring that they get as much support as possible. And crucially, that cabinet meeting tomorrow really needs to be clear about how they are pulling together.
1: The UK Health Security Agency says it's very encouraging that 20 British nationals self-isolating in a UK hospital are asymptomatic and testing negative for hantavirus. The head of the World Health Organization says it's not another COVID. The US president says the ceasefire with Iran is very fragile after rejecting the latest set of peace proposals put forward by Tehran. Donald Trump's expected to use a trip to China this week to urge President Xi Jinping to put pressure on Iran. There are concerns some kitchen worktops could be leaving those who install them with a fatal lung disease. Australia has become the first country to ban quartz worktops after a surge in cases of silicosis. Tottenham are now 2 points clear of the Premier League's relegation zone after they drew 1-1 with Leeds United. Matthias Tell put the hosts in front, but then gave away a penalty that was scored by Dominic Calvert-Lewin. And boss Roberto De Zerbi says they can take a lot of positives from the game.
3: We play a good game, not great, but Leeds played a good game. We showed the right spirit, everyone. I'm happy for the attitude, I'm happy for the behaviour, for the mentality. But we know and we move on.
1: And Britain's driving test booking rules are changing from today. Only learners are now allowed to book and manage tests. That's the latest. I'm Stevie Shillinglaw.
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1: Under it three. The Home Secretary is reportedly among those calling for the Prime Minister to consider his position. Four junior members of government have quit, calling on Sir Keir Starmer to resign. More than 70 MPs from his own party also say they want him to step aside following last week's election results. But yesterday the Prime Minister was defiant, promising to prove his doubters wrong. Labour peer Baroness Hazarika thinks he should go.
2: With a really, really heavy heart. I'm not saying that changing the leader will guarantee that Labour can turn things around, but I think it could give Labour a better shot.
1: The Home Office hasn't yet commented. None of the 20 British people who've returned from a hantavirus-hit cruise ship are showing symptoms of the disease. An official from the UK Health Security Agency says none of the people in isolation at a hospital on the Wirral have tested positive for the virus. There are fresh fears that the conflict between the US and Iran is at a stalemate. President Donald Trump claims the current ceasefire is on life support. Britain's driving test booking rules are changing from today. Only learners are now allowed to book and manage tests. The DVSA hopes the move will crack down on bots and black market resales as average waiting times rise above 22 weeks. In sport, and Hull City kept their hopes of championship promotion alive after getting past Millwall in their playoff semi-final. Second-half goals from Mo Bellumi and Joe Gellhart secured them a 2-0 win at the Den. And captain Louis Coyle says it's a great achievement.
3: We've grafted all year to put ourselves in this position, and it wasn't just a case of us making up the playoffs. We fully believed going into the two legs against a very, very good Millwall side that we could come out on top. Again, the game at home, a little bit cagey. And then we come here today, and what a fantastic performance from the lads. So professional.
1: And Tottenham missed a chance to take a big step towards Premier League safety as they were held to a 1-1 draw by Leeds United. Spurs sit 2 points clear of West Ham with two games each left to play. That's the latest. I'm Stevie Shillinglaw.
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3: The Home Secretary is reportedly among those calling on the Prime Minister to resign. Sources say Shabana Mahmood is urging Sir Keir Starmer to step down following a disappointing set of election results. More than 70 of his own MPs have publicly called for him to step aside. Yesterday he said he would stay in post and prove his doubters wrong. Our deputy political editor Sam Coates says this is a notable development.
4: The fact that she has decided to be amongst those leading the cabinet charge saying that Keir Starmer's time is basically up in number 10 is hugely, hugely significant.
3: The UK Health Security Agency says it's very encouraging that 20 British nationals self-isolating in a UK hospital are asymptomatic and testing negative for hantavirus. The head of the World Health Organization says it's not another COVID. The US president says the ceasefire with Iran is very fragile after rejecting the latest set of peace proposals put forward by Tehran. Donald Trump's expected to use a trip to China this week to urge President Xi Jinping to put pressure on Iran. A man's been charged with five counts of attempted murder after a car hit pedestrians in Nottinghamshire. One person remains in a life-threatening condition following the collision in Arnold in the early hours of Saturday morning. Tottenham missed the chance to take a big step towards Premier League safety as they were held to a 1-1 draw by Leeds United. Matthias Tell put the hosts ahead in North London, but he later conceded a penalty that Dominic Calvert-Lewin converted. Spurs sit 2 points clear of West Ham, and boss Roberto De Zerbi says it's still another step towards a survival target.
5: When you fight for the relegation, you have to stay stronger, not with the legs, but with the head. And to push until the end. And also, if we win today, it's not finished yet.
3: And Britain's driving test booking rules are changing from today. Only learners are now allowed to book and manage tests. That's the latest. I'm Stevie Shillinglaw.
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0: If you're a fan of the boys in claret and blue, mad about the baggies, or one of St Andrew's finest blue noses, then you can keep up to date with your favourite team's home games during your stay in hospital. 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

0: 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So why not support it?
1: 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Lots of love, sweeties. Bye.

0: If you're a fan of the boys in claret and blue, mad about the baggies, or one of St Andrew's finest blue noses, then you can keep up to date with your favourite team's home games during your stay in hospital. 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
1: Three little words. Some people wait years to hear them, but those three little words could be the most important three little words you'll ever hear. Make you feel as light as a feather, sweep you off your feet. Ready? Fancy a coffee?
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1: The Prime Minister will chair a cabinet meeting later this morning as more than 70 Labour MPs call for his resignation. Sir Keir Starmer is under increasing pressure to quit after a bruising set of election results last week. It's reported Home Secretary Shabana Mahmood is among those urging the PM to go after yesterday's reset speech failed to win over critics. Labour MP Charlotte Nicholls thinks the PM should put the country first.
2: What he hasn't had is the amount of domestic grip that is needed. A lot of us have had some misgivings for a while. We have wanted to give him that benefit of the doubt, but we have reached a point where actually the risk of him continuing in post is, I think, greater than the risk of him going.
1: None of the 20 British people who've returned to the UK from a cruise at the centre of a hantavirus outbreak are showing any symptoms of the virus. They're being monitored in a hospital on the Wirral, along with a German national and a passenger from Japan. The UK and France will co-host a meeting of 40 defence ministers later as efforts to reopen the Strait of Hormuz continue. It comes as both Washington and Tehran rejected each other's peace proposals. Retail sales fell sharply in April as weak consumer confidence and the timing of Easter hit spending. Figures from the British Retail Consortium show sales down 3% compared with a year ago. Hull City kept their Premier League promotion hopes alive with a 2-0 win at Millwall in their Championship playoff semi. Boss Sergei Yakirovich felt his side were deserving of the victory.
3: Great feeling, amazing feeling. We were fantastic today because we knew today they will start very strong in the game, but we respond very well and we go to Wembley.
1: They will face Southampton or Middlesbrough at Wembley. And Tottenham missed the chance to take a big step towards Premier League safety as they were held to a 1-1 draw by Leeds United. Spurs now sit just 2 points clear of West Ham, with two games each left to play. That's the latest. I'm Stevie Shillinglaw.
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1: It's reported Home Secretary Shabana Mahmood has joined more than 70 Labour MPs in calling for the Prime Minister to resign. Four junior members of the government have quit after losing confidence in Sir Keir Starmer's leadership. Speaking yesterday, he was defiant.
2: Yes, I acknowledge the results are tough. Yes, I acknowledge that we've lost brilliant representatives across the United Kingdom. And I have a responsibility for that. But I also have a responsibility to deliver the change that we were elected and that we promised this country.
1: The PM will chair what's being described as a make-or-break cabinet meeting this morning. Last week's elections in Scotland, Wales and England saw Labour's share of the vote slump. Claire Ainslie is the PM's former director of policy.
3: It's not as if you get another leader and all of the problems that the country faces suddenly disappear. What we saw in the election last Thursday wasn't just that Labour lost votes to Reform. People started voting for multiple parties.
1: The UK Health Security Agency says 20 British nationals caught up in a hantavirus outbreak aren't showing symptoms and are testing negative. They're isolating at a hospital on the Wirral after arriving back in the UK. The UK and France will co-host a meeting involving 40 defence ministers later as efforts to reopen the Strait of Hormuz continue. Washington and Tehran both rejected each other's latest peace proposals. Morrisons and the NHS are putting cancer advice on own brand bath and shower gel bottles across the UK. The labels will urge shoppers to look out for signs including lumps and skin changes while washing. Tottenham conceded towards the end as they were held to a 1-1 draw by Leeds United in the Premier League. Spurs are now 2 points above third from bottom West Ham. And the rules for booking driving tests are changing today because of fears bots are creating huge backlogs. Now only learners will be allowed to book and manage tests. That's the latest. I'm Faye De Silva.
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And all those shadows there filled up with doubt.

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1: Seven. Not even 2 years after a landslide victory took Keir Starmer into Downing Street, he's now facing the biggest leadership crisis of his premiership. The Prime Minister is being met with calls from more than 70 of his own MPs to resign following last week's disastrous election results. He's to chair a cabinet meeting this morning where some of his top team will reportedly tell him to announce a timeline for leaving. Culture Secretary Lisa Nandy still backing him.
2: Going forwards, what you're going to see from this Labour government is a Prime Minister who will go out and wear his heart on his sleeve, who will show that he is prepared to go out and fight any system that stands in the way of making people's lives better.
1: The Home Secretary is reportedly one of those who says he should announce a plan for stepping down. Yesterday, the PM insisted he would stay and prove doubters wrong. Our Deputy Political Editor Sam Coates says this is a notable development.
3: The fact that she has decided to be amongst those leading the Cabinet charge, saying that Keir Starmer's time is basically up in Number 10, is hugely, hugely significant.
1: In other news, Iran's warning the US that its armed forces are ready to respond to any aggression. The American president has said the ceasefire between the two is on life support. Clinical assessments and testing are well underway on 20 British nationals from the cruise ship hit by hantavirus. They're spending 3 days in a hospital on the Wirral. In sport, Tottenham missed the chance to take a big step towards Premier League safety as they were held to a 1-1 draw by Leeds United. Spurs sit 2 points clear of West Ham, with 2 games each left to play. And only learners and not instructors can book driving tests from today. It's to help stop bots snapping up appointments and selling them for a profit. That's the latest. I'm Faye De Silva.
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Keeping track of your thoughts and letting it all out is a great way to feel calmer and more connected. Say hi or introduce yourself to someone new. Why not make a new friend today? 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It might just make their day. Try and drink plenty of water. Staying hydrated will boost your mood. If you can, get on your feet, even just for a short walk. It's always great to keep moving. Look out of a window, or if you can, go outside. 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
1: The Prime Minister is meeting his top team in about an hour and a half for a cabinet meeting crucial to his future. Some of his ministers want him to quit, but others are reportedly preparing to tell Sir Keir Starmer to lay out a plan for leaving. 74 of his own MPs no longer think he's up to the job following disastrous election results. Chief Secretary to the Prime Minister, Darren Jones, has been choosing his words carefully this morning.
2: Colleagues are asking the Prime Minister to consider different options in the future. And as I say, he rightfully is listening to them. It'd be wrong if he wasn't listening to them. Look, I'm not going to get ahead of any decision that the Prime Minister may or may not take. He was very clear yesterday that he will not be walking away.
1: Last week's elections in Scotland, Wales and England saw Labour's share collapse. Claire Ainslie is the PM's former director of policy.
3: It's not as if you get another leader and all of the problems that the country faces suddenly disappear. What we saw in the election last Thursday wasn't just that Labour lost votes to Reform. People started voting for multiple parties.
1: Meanwhile, there will be a vote later to see who will become the First Minister of Wales. Rhun Ap Iorwerth, the leader of Plaid Cymru, is expected to get the job after his party won the most seats in the Welsh Parliament. In other news, passengers from the Hantavirus cruise ship will stay at a hospital on the Wirral while they have clinical and public health assessments. They're being asked to isolate for up to 45 days by authorities. Iran's warning the US that its armed forces are ready to respond to any aggression. The American president has said the ceasefire between the two is on life support. And in sport, Tottenham conceded towards the end as they were held to a 1-1 draw by Leeds United in the Premier League. Spurs are now 2 points above third from bottom West Ham with 2 games left. That's the latest. I'm Faye De Silva.
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0: If you're a fan of the boys in claret and blue, mad about the baggies, or one of St Andrew's finest blue noses, then you can keep up to date with your favourite team's home games during your stay in hospital. 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
1: Three little words. 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Ready? Fancy a coffee?
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1: The Prime Minister is a half hour or so away from talks with his top team, which could decide his future in the job. Sir Keir Starmer has his weekly cabinet meeting with ministers split on his future.
2: Should the Prime Minister resign, Mr. Lammy? Is it over for Keir Starmer? Will you ask him to step down, Mr. Lammy?
1: That's reporters shouting questions at the deputy.

0: PM in Downing Street earlier. Some ministers want him to resign along with 74 of his backbench MPs. Speaking yesterday, Sir Keir Starmer remained defiant.
1: Yes, I acknowledge the results are tough. Yes, I acknowledge that we've lost brilliant representatives across the United Kingdom. And I have a responsibility for that. But I also have a responsibility to deliver the change that we were elected and that we promised this country.
0: But that speech and last week's dismal election results didn't dampen speculation. The Home Secretary is reportedly one of those who says the PM should announce a plan for stepping down. Here's our deputy political editor, Sam Coates.
2: The fact that she has decided to be amongst those leading the cabinet charge, saying that Keir Starmer's time is basically up in number 10, is hugely, hugely significant.
0: Elsewhere, a man's been charged over an attack at a former synagogue in East London. The 45-year-old's accused of arson with intent to endanger life in Whitechapel in Tower Hamlets a week ago. Morrison's and the NHS are putting cancer advice on own brand bath and shower gel bottles across the UK. The labels will urge shoppers to look out for signs, including lumps, while washing. Tottenham missed the chance to take a big step towards Premier League safety as they were held to a 1-1 draw by Leeds United. Spurs sit 2 points clear of West Ham. And from today, only learners are able to book a car driving test in Great Britain. It's hoped it will make it harder for bots to quickly snap up slots. That's the latest. I'm Faye De Silva.
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0: 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If you're joining us from the Heartlands Hospital in Bordesley Green, it's good to be with you. 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
1: Three little words. 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Ready? Fancy a coffee?
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1: The Prime Minister's told his cabinet at the start of their meeting this morning that the process for challenging him as leader of the Labour Party has not been triggered. Our political editor Beth Rigby has some more of the PM's words.
2: The past 48 hours have been destabilising for the government, and that has a real economic cost on our country and for families. The Labour Party has a process for challenging a leader, and that has not been triggered. The country expects us to get on with governing. That is what I am doing and what we must do as a cabinet.
1: As Sir Keir Starmer's future is discussed with his top team in 10 Downing Street, the first government minister has quit, calling for him to resign. Meata Fanboule has stepped down as communities minister. So far, 78 of the PM's own MPs have withdrawn support for him, but he still has allies in his top team, including the Work and Pensions Secretary. The pound's weakened, meanwhile, further as

0: political instability continues. Sterling fell against the US dollar and the euro. UK long-term borrowing costs have surged higher too, with the yield on 30-year UK government bonds, also known as gilts, jumping around 13 basis points. This means it costs more for the country to borrow. James Medway, former advisor to Shadow Chancellor John McDonnell, says Sir Keir Starmer's pointed to market volatility as a reason to stay in number 10.
1: Of course, as he has actually done, at least implicitly in the past, pointing to the bond market reaction and saying, look, this is not a time to be thinking about transferring.
0: Elsewhere, Donald Trump claims the ceasefire with Iran is on life support, with negotiations over a peace deal stalling. The president's travelling to China later, the first visit by a US leader in nearly a decade. And the rules for booking driving tests are changing today because of fears bots are creating huge backlogs. Now only learners will be allowed to book and manage tests. That's the latest. I'm Faye De Silva.
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1: And a very good morning. Welcome along to The Morning Show. I'm sitting in for Joy Bourne, who's away in Portugal at the moment, walking. So I'll be here through till midday with all the usual stuff and stuff you'll hear on my programmes on Thursdays or Fridays.
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1: And I'll tell you what's on offer after Van Morrison. The Bright Side of the Road. Blimey, after the news, we need that, don't we?

Van Morrison, Right Side of the Road. Right, so what's on the programme today?

Well, same title, different tune today on this Tuesday edition. It's Babe. So how many tracks do you know that are called Babe? Who are they by? So at 18 minutes past 10 or thereabouts, I'll play one track with a title called Babe. We have a break, and when we come back, I'll play another track by a different artist, but the title will be Babe. You have to guess who the second one's going to be. 10:25, continuing our series, The Gardening Times from the Natura Theatre Company. At 10:45 on our Health Matters, hear how Adele Davis attempts to combat and live with hay fever. Very topical at the moment. And the hairdressers and barbers, they'll be talking about hay fever. At 11:10, I have an apology to make to my team members of the morning show, because today the morning show music diary is with David Moore. That is because I was very, very busy yesterday, working late into the night, so I didn't have a chance to prepare one, so we have a pre-recorded one. Thank you, David Moore. Anyway, whatever, that's at 11:10. I'm sure, listeners, you don't really bother about that. At 11:25 on this mental awareness week, Joy Bourne talks to BHBN Sports team member Paddy Silk about the Sutton Coalfield Men Walking and Talking Group. Paul spoke to organisers of the Ladies Walking Talking Group from Solihull yesterday. So today we'll be following that with this talk with Paddy Silk. That's basically the programme today. Today's weather, cloud increasing from the northwest this morning, being in patchy rain, especially around the middle of the day, becoming mainly dry with much brighter and plenty of sunshine spells in the afternoon, remaining chillier than of late, even in the sunshine. Maximum temperature today, 14 degrees Celsius.

So, hello if you're listening in the Heartlands, Good Hope or Solihull Hospitals on Channel 5 on your Spark TSL bedside units. We'd love for you to get in touch with the requests and dedications. 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With your permission, we'll play it on air. That would be absolutely marvellous. This is Tammy Wynette with the KLF and Justified and Ancients.

0: Miles Smith. I'm guessing you know the title. My Home. BHBN Radio. On a Tuesday morning, sitting in for Joy Bourne. It's me, Dave Horton. Paul Stanley's listening. He's had a guess at the same title, different tune. The title is Babe.
1: It's time for Same Title, Different Tune.
0: This is the one you got right, Paul. It's Styx and Babe. But who will I play after the break? Or our community care announcements.

0: That's Sticks. And Babe, we're going to have our community care announcement now, and afterwards we'll play another track called Babe. But who will be singing it?
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3: Receiving a cancer diagnosis can be a life-changing event for you and those around you. 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Cancer and its treatments may cause various physical changes and significantly impact your emotional well-being and daily life. You may experience unfamiliar or intensified emotions as you navigate this challenging period. Many patients find that the side effects of cancer treatments improve after completing their treatment. However, some side effects may persist and cause long-term issues, while others, known as late effects, might not emerge until months or years later. Adopting a healthy lifestyle can aid in managing the late effects of cancer treatment and enhance recovery. It can also reduce the risk of other health conditions such as heart disease, diabetes, and strokes. We encourage you to consider ways to improve your overall well-being and long-term health. 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The events cover areas such as a healthy lifestyle, including diet, physical activity, sleep, fatigue, and emotional well-being, benefits and financial advice, information on treatments like chemotherapy and radiotherapy, coping with side effects of treatments, support groups. These sessions also offer peer support, connecting you with others who have experienced similar journeys, which can alleviate feelings of isolation and provide valuable coping strategies. 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We look forward to welcoming you.

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0: There you go, Babe. It was Sugarland with Taylor Swift. There you go. Taylor Swift and Sugarland, and that's called Babe. So I'm guessing you didn't get that one. Quite difficult. 32 minutes past 10. We're running late. Let's get on with it.
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0: Time for this morning's edition of the Gardening Times. 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
2: The Natura Theatre Company presents Yet More Gardening Times, written by Angela and Caroline Summerfield, and read by Ellie Darville. Issue number 52. Despite the grey days that winter often brings to us, today's Gardening Times promises to be a colourful one, as I shall be talking about winter berries and all their colours, red, white, pink, purple, yellow, and even orange. All colours to lift the heart of any gardener. They are not the only thing in the garden to have their hearts lifted by the sight of winter berries, for the blackbirds in the garden this morning have been happily feeding on these, and in return sharing their song with me and my gardeners, who are collecting holly for the Christmas decorations. This leads me to the most striking of all the winter berries, the hollyberry, which, with its combination of dark green glossy evergreen leaves and small bright red berries, is a must for any garden at this time of year. This variety of holly is known as the winterberry, Ilex aquifolium, and grows to a height of between 3 to 12 feet. Since medieval times, the holly has been a Christian symbol, as expressed in the Christmas carol, The Holly and the Ivy, in which the holly represents Jesus and the ivy the Virgin Mary, whilst the sharpness of the holly's leaves symbolise the crown of thorns worn by Jesus, whilst the red berries remind us that Christ's blood was shed for our salvation, and the red flame-like shape of the leaves symbolise God's burning love for us all. A very fitting sentiment for Christmas. My gardeners agree, and have been singing an old Gloucestershire Christmas carol, which dates from medieval times, the Cherry Tree Carol,

0: As for the care of a winter holly, my gardeners recommend careful pruning and mulching at this time of year. And if your holly bush is a young one, then something known as winterizing. On further inquiry, this is not quite as drastic as it sounds, as it merely refers to erecting a shelter for the shrub, should either you, your gardeners, or indeed your garden, be experiencing high winds at this time of year. The holly bush is, of course, not the only source of winter berries at this time of year, as in contrast to the red of the winter holly, there is the common snowberry, a member of the honeysuckle plant family. The common snowberry is a hardy, fast-growing, suckering shrub with attractive snow-white berries. Although originating from North America, it has acclimatized well to British weather and thrives, being a shrub for poor soils and dense shade. Its suckering habit means that it quickly makes a dense thicket, which is good for screening and can be trimmed as a low hedge for its decorative white fruit, providing food for birds and other wildlife in your garden. Walking along the garden path to the river this morning, I was reminded of the winter berries of the alder buckthorn, which first appeared in the autumn in their distinctive rose red, and with winter fast approaching, have now ripened to a purple black. Also providing food for the birds and other wildlife in the garden, and growing beside the garden path, is my favourite tree at this time of year, the rowan tree, Sorbus ocuparia. Its red fruits, berry-shaped, happily providing food for incubating butterflies. It really is an all-season tree, as it provides a beautiful green, bushy foliage with thin compound leaves, supplemented by a profusion of jewel-like ruby-red berries. As a tree, it has, through Celtic mythology, become known as the Tree of Life, symbolising courage, wisdom and protection. Such good thoughts to have in a garden. Next comes the spindle tree, an ancient woodland indicator, and often to be found in the woodlands here in North Gloucestershire. The spindle's botanical name, Eunonymus, is from the Greek eu, meaning good, and onoma, meaning name. So it symbolises good luck and brings yet another welcome thought into the garden. The spindle tree is a deciduous native tree here, and when mature, grows to 9 metres in height and can live for over 100 years. Its leaves are shiny, slightly waxy, and have tiny sharp teeth along the edges. And by autumn, these leaves turn to a rich orange red before falling to the ground. As for its bark, this is deep green in colour, becoming darker with age. And by winter, it bears vivid pink fruits, attracting many winter migratory birds, including the house sparrows, which I can see now perched in a small flock in its branches. Equally stunning at this time of year is the evergreen shrub Pyracantha, which produces flaming red and orange berries. This is a shrub which also comes highly recommended by my gardeners, as it is fully hardy and low maintenance, and can be grown either as a freestanding shrub, trained, or even grown along a wall or fence. This leads me to those winter berries which can safely be eaten by us. The sea buckthorn, or lemon of the north, which despite its name, grows not only along the coast, but in many town and country gardens, where it provides food for wintering thrushes. The sea buckthorn is a very spiny shrub, and as its name suggests, it is native to the sand dunes along the east coast of England, where it is often planted to help stabilise the sand dunes from coastal erosion. It forms dense thickets with thorny twigs, and although it has small green flowers, by winter it produces a display of abundant bright orange berries. When picked to provide food for us, it can be used to create jellies, mousses, cakes and syrups. And now for my thought for the clay, which is in keeping with my mention of creating jellies, mousses, cakes and syrups, is as follows. Think of your garden as a winter's larder for you, then share a little for others who live there too. As for what is growing in the garden, Gelder roseberries, Viburnum opulus, elderberries in their red colour, a hedgerow of wild crab apples, wild sloes, hypericum berries, and naturally, rose hips, which this year are being left on the plants aplenty for the birds. And now for today's puzzle corner, as my neighbour Cordelia Baffin Oxon has been looking into the subject of winter garden photography. And in the spirit of this, here is her latest puzzle. If X is the length of the garden, and Y is the shutter speed of your camera, how many photographs can be taken of the head gardener, under gardener, and he who cuts the grass as they hurriedly make their way towards the kitchen? Allow for distractions of,
1: "You see those winter berries? Just what do those deer think they're a-doing here?"
0: to arrive at the correct answer. As usual, a marginal error is allowed, and in this case, there would be a steaming mug of tea and slices of cake for everyone all round. Next time, I shall be embracing the weather, as a storm and heavy snow have been forecasted. So this can only mean one thing. Footsteps in the snow and winter garden visitors.
2: That's your planning for the winter in May. Thank you to the Tuba Theatre Company for this morning's Gardening Times. There will be another one tomorrow with Rich Pemberton. So look forward to that.
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0: Lara Larson and Clean Bandit and Symphony. It's 10 minutes to 11 o'clock. Still waiting for your calls on 0121 471 4774 or text 07519 694698 or send a WhatsApp on that number or a text or a WhatsApp voice note. People in Solihull, Good Hope and Heartlands Hospitals, you've got your Spark TSL units. And all you've got to do is pick up the receiver, press the button, it'll appear, and that'll come through to us absolutely free of charge. Okay, here's Adele now with where she attempts to combat and live with hay fever. Not a laughing matter for people who suffer from hay fever, as discussed in with my son and Colin Monaf, who came round for his haircuts on Sunday. They were talking about hay fever, because they both suffer. And they say it's terrible. So, here's Adele. She may be able to help.
1: Here comes summer. School is out of.
2: For any of you fellow hay fever sufferers like myself, well, I've got you covered. Because now we have summer in full swing, which I am unbelievably happy about, may I add. Because summer is, of course, just the best season. That is not my opinion, that is fact. The only downside, obviously, besides, you know, wasps interrupting our picnics, is hay fever. And if you don't suffer, then think yourself lucky. Please realise how lucky you are. But for any of you like me that suffer really bad, well, you know, here's some hacks that will hopefully make it a bit more bearable. So these are some daily preventions for you to try. Wash and rinse your hands, face and eyes. I mean, pollen plus eyes equals itchiness, puffiness and pain. So reduce the symptoms just by keeping your eyes rinsed with lukewarm water as regularly as you can. Just make sure your mascara is waterproof. Try applying Vaseline to the inside of your nose because it works as a barrier and can trap the pollen before breathing it in. And an allergy barrier nasal spray is great for deterring pollen too. To really feel the benefit, try using it 2 weeks before your symptoms usually begin. When you're in and out of the garden, wear wraparound sunglasses to help prevent pollen from getting in and irritating your eyes. I actually don't have a pair, but I should definitely practice what I preach. After spending time outdoors, try to make sure you have a shower and wash away any stray pollen on your hair and skin, and put all your clothes straight in the wash. Also, avoid hanging your washing outside as the pollen in the air can cling to your clothes and linger on the materials. Also, eat some honey. In theory, honey should be the edible antichrist for hay fever sufferers because, you know, given its association with bees. But in fact, many have sworn a reduction in symptoms taking a spoonful of honey a day. And science suggests that bee pollen in the honey desensitizes the body to other allergens. So definitely give those little ones a try. Also, it's just trial and error, finding out, you know, what works for you. There's so many different products now on the market. So just go to your pharmacy and try, obviously, a nasal spray, eye drops, the works. I know that you can get an injection for hay fever, but I'm pretty sure you have to get it like before the hay fever season starts. Every year I say to myself, oh, I'm going to get the injection this year, and I never do. Also, another thing that I heard, I don't know how true this is, but I'm sure if you're like anything like me, you're willing to try anything. Basically, my brother heard, if you don't take any tablets for a year, you know, it's going to be one horrible year suffering, but apparently that massively reduces your symptoms. He actually did try it 1 year and his hay fever actually hasn't been that bad since. So that is something that I'm trialing out this year. I'm just, you know, grim and bearing it. I'm suffering bad. But I'm hoping that next year I will be easy breezy, no longer a hay fever sufferer.
1: My happy summer home. Oh, let the sunshine rise. Well, here comes summertime at last.

There you go, that's Sabbath there, and Honey Honey. I hope it helps your hay fever. Good morning to the listeners in the Heartlands Care Home, Little Bromwich, Mitchley Manor Care Home in Edgbaston, Swallows Meadow Care Home in Shirley Solihull, Claridge Place in Alton Solihull, Shenstone Court in Hales Owen, and Bourneview Care Home, College Green. Listening on your donated internet speakers. If there's anything that you want. This is the Beatles taking us up to the news.

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1: From the Sky News Centre at 11, the Prime Minister says he's staying put and his allies in his top team are backing him.
2: The Labour Party has a process for triggering a leadership election. That has not happened, so we all intend to get on with our jobs, and that's what I'm going to do.
1: That's Housing Secretary Steve Reid, who was the first to emerge from a cabinet meeting in Number 10, during which Sir Keir Starmer resisted calls for him to quit. He insists he does take responsibility for last week's election results, but says the country expects us to get on with governing. The PMs held his weekly meeting this morning, and some had reportedly told him yesterday that he needed to set out a timeline for leaving. But as ministers left, those who back him were happy to talk to reporters. His Business Secretary Peter Kyle.
3: Nothing has been triggered. I'm about to go off to Brussels to continue working with Brussels to deepen a relationship to benefit Britain. We are working hard on the big issues that are facing the country, and Keir is showing really steadfast leadership.
1: Nearly 80 of the PM's MPs now want him to step aside. Meata Fambule's become the first minister to resign over the issue. She has a community's brief. Our political editor, Beth Rigby, has her statements.
4: She says whilst progress has been made, we've not acted with the vision, pace, ambition that our mandate for change demands. And she says, you, Prime Minister, have lost the trust and confidence of the public.
1: James Lyons is Sir Keir Starmer's former director of communications at Downing Street.

0: felt increasingly inevitable over the last 24, 12 hours that he will either have to decide to go with some kind of agency over his own timing and the manner of his departure, or that's going to be decided for him.
1: And political instability is having an impact on the financial markets too. Sterling fell against the US dollar. That's the latest. I'm Faye De Silva.
2: Thank you, Faye.

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Everything But the Girl, the Todd Terry remix of Missing, right here on BHBN Radio.

So here we go, on the second hour, still to come, the morning show Music Diary with David Moore. Looking back at events on this day in music history. And on this Mental Awareness Week, Joy Bourne talks to BHBN sports team member Paddy Silk about the Sutton Coldfield men walking and talking. Still to come with some cracking music between now and midday, awaiting your calls. If you're in Solihull, Good Hope or Birmingham Heartlands Hospital, you can call us on your TSL bedside unit by just picking up the phone and pressing the button. And your call will come through to us in the studio. Go on, make my little flashes flash. A little flashy stick. When you call in, it tells us you're calling. So do that right now. You can also do it on 01214714474. 01214714474. If you are in the Queen Elizabeth Hospital, the Women's Hospital, the Midlands Metropolitan Hospital, the Royal Orthopaedic in Northfield, or the Harbin Hospital, which is basically next door to us. All good morning to the rare diseases, especially Debbie and Kelly. I've got to come and see you two. So look forward to that. Don't forget you can listen on your smart speakers. Just say, play BHBN Radio. It's as easy as that. Now, your weather today, cloud increasing from the northwest this morning, bringing patchy rain, especially around the middle of the day, becoming mainly dry, with much brighter, with plenty of sunshine spells this afternoon, remaining chillier than of late, even in the sunshine, maximum temperature, degrees 14 degrees Celsius. Now then, on yesterday's programme, somebody contacted us about the feature we played with Paul Stanley yesterday about the NHS Learning Hub, and they wanted more details, so they sent a message on our app. Only they didn't leave their details. So if you are D, that's not necessarily a name, that's the initial. So if you are D and you want information about the Learning Hub, will you please email hello@bhbn.net and I'll get back to you. hello@bhbn.net if you want to find out more about the the NHS Learning Hub. That would be marvellous if you did that. Okay, let's carry on with the show. Less of this rambling Horton. This is Sam Ryder. More.

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1: 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Welcome to the Morning Show Music Diary, a look back at some great memories from this day in music history. It's the 12th of May. And we begin today by going back to 1965. And on this day in that year, the Rolling Stones recorded I Can't Get No Satisfaction in Hollywood, California.

Apparently, Keith Richards had come up with the guitar riff in the middle of the night a week or so earlier on. Well, from 1965 to this day in 1984, and Lionel Richie started a two-week run at number one on the American singles chart with his second US solo number one. It was also a number one in the UK. The song was Hello.

6 years later, on the 12th of May 1990, Adamski started a four-week run at number one on the UK charts with Killer. Single featured the voice of Seal, who remade the song under his own name, reaching the top 10 the following year. A sad anniversary now from this day in 2001, when we lost American singer and TV presenter Perry Como, who died aged 88.

He had an incredible 150 hits in America, 14 of them reaching number one. 25 UK chart hits, including the singles Catch a Falling Star and this song, Magic Moments.

Perry Como was so popular at one time that he was the highest paid performer in the history of American television at that stage. And finally for today, on the Morning Show Music Diary, it's birthday time. And celebrating his birthday today is a former member of the Spencer Davis Group and Traffic, who went on to have a successful solo career. We wish a very happy birthday to Steve Winwood.

0: Ooh, I thought he'd finished. Steve Winwood, 78 years old today, or young. If it's your birthday today, wherever you're listening, out in the community, in a hospital, or in one of our care homes we feature, then a very happy birthday to you. Hope you're having a good day, and if you're in hospital, hope you're getting well very soon and getting home. And you can take us with you, of course, on our app or on your smart speaker when you get home. Thank you to David Moore for this morning's music diary. I'm glad he was doing that because you can probably tell if you know me and you've heard me before, my voice is playing up. Although, I think it's a bit more radio than mine, to be honest. 23 minutes past 11. More music after this.
1: There's nothing like curling up in that cosy, well-worn armchair, your furry friend by your side, as you sip a cuppa from your favourite mug and breathe in that familiar smell of home-cooked dinner. 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
0: Ashley.

0: you just won't stop. 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

0: the fabulous Four Tops, and I've got a feeling. And right now, it's time for this morning's interview. 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
1: It's hello to Paddy Silk today, who's come into the studio from Men Walking and Talking, which is a nationwide initiative. But Paddy has started a new group in Sutton Coalfield, been going about 3 months, I understand. Paddy, welcome to the studio. Thank you for coming in.
2: And thank you for inviting me today. Yeah, I'm right. Yeah, thank you so much. Thank you.
1: Tell me first, what happens at the group? Where do you meet? What do you do?
2: Well, yes, basically we meet on a Wednesday evening at 7 o'clock at the Sutton Coalfield Town Hall, which was the town hall, is now a theatre there. So we meet there on a Wednesday evening at 7 o'clock. Everybody congregates there and we all get together. If any new people come, we make them welcome. Obviously we've got our regular people are going to be there as well. And we wait about 10-15 minutes and then we all set off together and everybody then starts to talk to each other as they're walking down, or they're introducing each other to everybody else. And it carries on there from the walk, really. We have, so last week was the first time, because of the weather, and it's getting brighter in the evenings, and it's been a lovely weather. We went into the park last week, so that was nice, and everybody then walked. You could tell everybody's going into twos or threes, chatting, so, yeah, it's really good.
1: Oh, that's good. Now, the question is, why is this needed? Why do men in particular need a group for them to walk and talk to improve their mental health?
2: I think, given how men are and how we are, we don't always, we're probably at a disadvantage of talking about our problems, men, especially on a mental health wise. You know, there's the old adage, they say that men don't talk. And that is obviously, that is a problem. And obviously, given the high stats of suicide, which is very, very sad to talk about, there is an issue where men just don't reach out, don't really talk about. There's the old stigma about, well, I don't really want to talk about our problems, I'll keep it to myself, and they don't really share anything. I think that is changing. But we need to talk. We need to open up and talk about our issues and our problems with each other. Especially men probably find it better to talk to each other, to open up of their problems or things that are going on. We all deal with grief. We all deal with problems within our lives, don't we? And they find it probably better and useful talking to each other, with people that they trust, really.
1: Well, that means that you're giving a forum for them to bond with other men and also away from the workplace, because I suppose everybody is worried about if people at work know that this is happening, I might miss out on promotion or they might get rid of me if I'm the one that it looks like the weak link. Do you think there's something to do with that as well?
2: Yeah, that's a really good point to raise, because there is that thing about I don't want to seem weak to somebody else or to my colleagues or to my peers. Like you say, you're right, you might not get promotion, that you might be held against you. I'm hoping that that's changing within the workplace now, because there's more help and support in the workplace for men that don't talk. And obviously we talk about men taking their own lives, unfortunately, but that's true. And I think that's changing, but that's why men just don't open up and keep it all within themselves.
1: So this is a nationwide initiative, so it must have a proven track record of working for people and supporting men's lives. You became involved probably not as a leader, which you are now. How did it all start for you?
2: Do you know what? Back last November, and this is a very difficult, I don't mind talking about this, but back last November, I mean, I've had previous years and in my life where there has been issues regarding my mental health. I have struggled with it. But November, I think, just gone, I did, there was an issue that happened in my personal life where I did think about taking my own life. Mm. My friends stopped me. I did reach out to certain people, said, look, I can't live like this anymore. I just cannot live like that. Something's happened. I just don't want to live anymore. I can't deal with it. And from then on, I mean, I did recover and I did get help and support. And it was again, a friend of mine just reached out. So this could be it. Look, do you want to, there's a walking group, a men walking talking group in Solihull. Did you want to join? I thought that's a really good, that might help me, to talk to other people with the same issues possibly. And then it went on from there, really. I did meet them all. And I thought, if I can do something for myself, maybe it'll help others as well.
1: Yes. And so you looked around to see whether or not there was a group local to you in Sutton Coalfield and found there was a gap.
2: Yes. Thankfully, there was actually. And I reached out to the organisation itself and said, look, I'd like to take up the leadership of Sutton Coalfield, which is it's a huge ask, actually. I didn't realise, it's a huge responsibility. And especially what I'd gone through, they said, would you be OK doing that? And I've grasped the nettle really with it. And it's been brilliant for me doing it personally. So I decided to take on the role of group leader in Sutton Coalfield. That's correct, yes.
1: So what has the process been of you getting from being a participant through to being a leader? Is the training involved?
2: Well, yeah, first of all, I think one of the important things you have to do, especially meeting others that have issues, is to get, you know, you have to go on a mental health first aid course. I think a lot of us have done that within our workplaces. I said I had, you know, I would do that, and that was 2 days of with a national company that run that, and it was an eye opener, to be fair, especially with, you know, what I found on that with that course was about the incredible stats regarding men that do take their own life, and the figures which were startling, especially men compared to women. Also about how we deal with issues that happen, and also what I was able to do was to share my personal experiences with mental health and what happened in November with everybody in the group, and we talked through this. That was a really, really therapeutic way of doing it.
1: That's interesting. You know? So it was cathartic for you to actually go through the training, and yeah, it's been another step up for you. That's
2: absolutely
1: fantastic.
2: Absolutely.
1: So now you've got this group, and how is it that people can contact you?
2: Well, what I've done, Facebook has been fantastic, to be fair, and I did. Talked to one of my colleagues who runs the Solio branch, Danny. We did a marketing social media workshop with him, and we spent a lot of time online with each other, how to target people to come on the groups. And he was brilliant. Danny was brilliant. He was. So I've done a lot of work on social media with Facebook about targeting groups within the areas, you know. And all, incredibly, and I got this very wrong. I said who? He asked me a question. Who do you target, Paddy? And I went, men. He went, no, you don't. Who do you target? Women. So through the women in a lot of the groups, and I found that a lot with our walk, because that it's been the wives or girlfriends and partners of men who've been able to sort of say to their partners, look, you need to do this group. This is a really good idea. And they've pushed them out of their comfort zone somewhat onto our walk. So that's where I've gone, to be fair, with, you know, the wives and girlfriends and sisters, mothers and sisters and stuff like that. So that's been really good. So that's where I focused my attention to, definitely.
1: Right. And we talked before we started about the age group, but we didn't want to put an age group on it because you don't want to alienate anybody. It's for everybody, young and old, isn't it?
2: It is. And in our group about 2 weeks ago now, we had two young lads, actually. I was really surprised when they turned up, who are friends, and you know, that one of them has had the issue. So his mate came with him to support him. And they've been with our group for the last 2 weeks, actually. But they're in their 20s, so that's been brilliant, really. And I'm glad that other age group coming onto the group.
1: Yeah, because mental health problems affects absolutely every age group, doesn't it?
2: It does.
1: What would you say to somebody who is sitting out there thinking, oh, I don't know whether I want to be here anymore. What am I going to do? What shall I do? What would you say to them?
2: Well, I'd say to them, look, you come along because it is a safe space. There's no expectations you've got. And there's a lot of empathy and there's no judgment as well. You know, they should come along to our group, meet everybody else. Even if you just come for 1 week, what will happen when you come out, when you meet everybody on our group? Everybody has different issues, different problems, but they will all welcome you. And I think the welcoming and the empathy is really important, and sharing, you know, sharing the stories and sharing what's going on with each other in a safe space. I would say to anyone, look, you know, come and join it and you won't regret it at all. I think it'll be wonderful for you to sort of join everybody else. That's, again, you're not on your own. And that's the most important thing. You're not on your own.
1: No, it's good to know when other people can really empathise and understand where you're coming from. And there's a group each week for you to go to join in, do something. Because I always think if you're walking, you're not looking directly at somebody. So that walking action, you can say more than you perhaps would do otherwise.
2: Yes, that's correct.
1: Paddy, thank you ever so much for coming in. I'm sure a lot of people will be very pleased to hear that there's something going on to help men's mental health. And if you are a person that needs that support, do contact the group itself in Sutton Coalfield or the Umbrella Group nationwide. You can contact through Facebook, hashtag Men Walking and Talking, or Google Men Walking and Talking to find out if there's a group in your area. Thanks, Paddy.
2: Oh, thanks very much for bringing me in and allowing me to talk about this very important subject.
0: Thank you to Paddy for coming in, and thank you to Joy for that interview.

0: 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That'd be brilliant. We've got a new country song coming up after this.
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That's Carter Faith and Betty. This is Pulp for you now, Common People.

0: Right, before we read any bedtime stories, we need to brush our teeth.
1: Oh, Mum, do we have to?
2: We only brushed them this morning.
0: Twice a day, kids, come on. I was reading a leaflet today that said tooth decay was the most common reason for children around your age to be admitted to hospital. Can you believe that?
1: I don't want to go to hospital.
0: No one is going to hospital. Just brush your teeth twice a day. And don't rinse your mouth out after you've brushed. Just spit. We want that good stuff in the toothpaste to be working on your teeth for as long as possible.
2: So, there is a good reason why you always nag us.
0: Oi! Do you want that bedtime story or not? Get cleaning your teeth.

Olivia Dean. Has oodles of songs out at the moment. That one's called Nice to Each Other. Now then, on the back of our interview this morning with Joy Bourne talking to Paddy Silk about men walking and talking group, there is a ladies one as well. And there's a one big walk going on together for mental health. In support of Mental Health Awareness Week. It's at Malvern and Bruton Park on... that's tonight, actually. This morning, with Joy Bourne talking to Paddy Silk about men walking and talking group. There is a ladies' one as well. And there's a one big walk going on together for mental health... in support of...

and Bruton Park. Okay, and Paul Stanley is going along because he interviewed them yesterday about this, and he's going along with his BHMN t-shirt on. He's going to try and get some interviews, and he's taking the dog as well. If you want to take your dog, you can take your dog, no problem there. So that's One Big Walk Together for Mental Health tonight at Malvern and Bruton Park, 12th of May. That's tonight at 7 p.m. I think this will take us to news time, although we might crash the news with this one. I wasn't watching the clock. Never mind. This is a real thing. You'll get a soup son of it.

0: Not only am I playing only a short part of this, I'm going to talk all over it as well. This afternoon on BH Green Radio, you've got Sounds of the 80s. Maybe given time you'll have a change. With Rich Pemberton. The Tuesday Tea Time Show with Cosimo at 5 o'clock. Solly Hall Requesting Dedications at 7 o'clock. And the music selection in across the evening. I'll be back on Thursday morning. Until then, from me, Dave Horton, be good, look after yourself, God bless, bye for now, bye everyone. 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
1: From the Sky News Centre at midday, Circus Starmer's come out fighting. The Prime Minister's told his top team he's staying on in Downing Street and it's time to get on with governing the country. In an apparent coordinated operation, those who back Sir Keir Starmer came outside of a cabinet meeting one by one afterwards and told reporters they backed their boss. Here's Work and Pension Secretary Pat McFadden.
2: Did anyone publicly challenge him around the cabinet table?
3: They didn't.
4: Many statements of support for the job that he's doing, but and that's what the public...
2: What about those who
3: can he hang on?
4: Prime Minister wants to carry on with his job, as he should, as the public will expect him to do.
1: But just minutes before that meeting, the First Minister resigned from his government, urging the PM to go. Around 80 of his MPs have also said they think he should resign following last week's disastrous election results. Baroness Jenny Chapman, Minister for International Development, said she was not surprised there was no direct challenge from a cabinet member. The Health Secretary, seen by many as the one most likely to challenge the PM, was there too, but ignored shouted questions from the media as he left.
2: West Streeton, did you call on Starmer to resign?
5: There we go. He's absolutely...
6: What did you tell the Prime Minister?
1: Meanwhile, Labour MP Charlotte Nicholls thinks the PM should be putting the country first.
7: What he hasn't had is the amount of domestic grip that is needed. A lot of us have had some misgivings for a while. We have wanted to give him that benefit of the doubt, but we have reached a point where actually the risk of him continuing in post is, I think, greater than the risk of him going.
1: And in other news, three-time Olympic medalist Katie Archibald has retired from professional cycling. She says she's fallen in love with her new career as a nurse. That's the latest. I'm Faye De Silva.
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1: Keir Starmer's told his weekly cabinet meeting he will fight on as he defiantly ignores growing calls from within his Labour Party to go. But we're just hearing now that Safeguarding Minister Jess Phillips has resigned from government. The PM says there's a process to remove him and that hasn't been triggered. Following the crucial talks, a series of cabinet ministers came out publicly backing him. Top Starmer ally Steve Reid, who marched straight over to cameras to declare his support, said we all intend to get on with our jobs, while International Development Minister Baroness Chapman says she doesn't believe there'll be a leadership challenge.
2: He's in there really, really determined to do the job for the people of the country, the one that he was tasked with doing only 2 years ago, and he'll see that through.
1: Health Secretary Wes Streeting, considered by many as a potential challenger, avoided questions as he left at Downing Street. Earlier, Mayatta Fambule became the first minister to resign over the issue. Our political editor, Beth Rigby, has her statements.
3: She says, whilst progress has been made, we've not acted with the vision, pace, ambition that our mandate for change demands. And she says, you, Prime Minister, have lost the trust and confidence of the public.
1: Around 80 MPs have called for the PM to resign following last week's disastrous election results. Paulette Hamilton, the Labour MP for Birmingham Erdington, says the British people want change.
4: Sir Keir Starmer is somebody I personally like, but his likability on the doorstep has been terrible. People do not want him there, they don't trust him, they do not think he's the right person to take this forward.
1: Meanwhile, political instabilities had a knock-on effect on the markets too. Sterling fell against the US dollar and the euro. UK long-term borrowing costs have surged higher. That's the latest. I'm Faye De Silva.
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0: 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If you're joining us from the Heartlands Hospital in Bordesley Green, it's good to be with you. 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
1: Three little words. 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Make you feel as light as a feather, sweep you off your feet. Ready? Fancy a coffee?
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2: This is BHBN, and we've been entertaining patients in hospitals around the city of Birmingham since 1952. 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
1: Rocked by two more ministerial resignations. Alex Davies-Jones at Justice is gone, and Jess Phillips has quit as head of safeguarding. Our political editor Beth Rigby reads some of her resignation letter to Sir Keir Starmer.
2: I want a Labour government to work, and I will strive, as I always have, for its success and popularity, but I'm not seeing the change I think and the country expect, and so cannot continue to serve as a minister under the current leadership.
1: Earlier, Miatta Fambule left her community's brief. The Prime Minister has been trying to shore up his position after last week's devastating local election results. He told his weekly cabinet there's a process to remove him which hasn't been triggered. Following the crucial talks, some of his top team came out to publicly back him. Work and Pensions Secretary Pat McFadden was one of those answering questions outside Number 10.
2: Did anyone publicly challenge him around the
3: cabinet table? They didn't. Many statements of support for the job that he's doing.
4: Can he hang on? He wants to carry on
3: with his job, as he should, as the public will expect him to do.
1: It's reported Health Secretary Wes Streeting, who's said to be preparing to challenge the Prime Minister, tried to speak to him after the gathering. Andrew Fisher worked for Jeremy Corbyn. He says Sir Keir Starmer's resignation must come sooner rather than later.
5: It's got to be a case of when, and it's got to be as soon as possible for the good of the party. You know, we heard his speech on Monday. There was nothing in it. It was like it hadn't really registered with him how bad those election results were.
1: The head of the World Health Organization admits more hantavirus cases are expected. Dr. Tedros Adhanom says this is because of the gap between the first infection on a cruise ship and it being confirmed. And Greg says total sales have jumped to £800 million. That's a year-on-year increase of 7.4%. That's the latest. I'm Ruth McKee.
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The National Grid free priority services register is there when you need it. 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Would a power cut cause distress or vulnerability? 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
1: Two more ministers from his government as calls grow for him to quit. Jez Phillips, who held the safeguarding brief, has written to the PM saying, "I know you care deeply, but deeds, not words, are what matter." Victims Minister Alex Davies-Jones says she feels she has no choice but to resign, adding the country has spoken after last week's crushing election defeats for Labour. Sir Keir's told his cabinet this morning that the proper process to challenge his leadership hasn't been triggered. Afterwards, several senior ministers rallied round their leader. Housing Secretary Steve Reid was the first to emerge from the meeting in Number 10.
2: The Labour Party has a process for triggering a leadership election. That has not happened. So we all intend to get on with our jobs, and that's what I'm going to do.
1: More than 80 MPs from within his own party are now publicly calling for him to go. Paulette Hamilton, the Labour MP for Birmingham Ardington, is one of them.
3: Sir Keir Starmer is somebody I personally like, but his likability on the doorstep has been terrible. People do not want him there. They don't trust him. They do not think he's the right person to take this forward.
1: Sonia Souda is a former policy adviser to Ed Miliband. She thinks Sir Keir Starmer is burying his head in the sand.
4: He's really doubled down, he's fighting, but he's not really open to hearing criticisms. And I think there are huge question marks about how effective this is going to be as a strategy to get him through the next 2 or 3 days.
1: Meanwhile, the pound has weakened further. Sterling fell against the US dollar and the euro. The head of the World Health Organization admits more hantavirus cases are expected after the cruise ship infections. But Dr. Tedros Adhanom insists there's no sign of a wider outbreak. And Britain's driving test booking rules are changing from today. Only learners are now allowed to book and manage tests. That's the latest. I'm Ruth McKee.
5: Thank you, Ruth.
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5: Here we are again then, and yes, as the lady said, let's go back to the 80s. Another 2 hours of reminiscing back to, well, my youth anyway, I don't know about yours. All our usual features to get in between now and five, and your involvement as well if you get in touch. I'll tell you how to do that in a while.

0: Kicking off with one of the biggest names of the 80s, Spandau Ballet. And to cut a long story short, yes, good afternoon and welcome. Another 2 hours of reminiscing back to the 80s. We do it every Tuesday between 3 and 5 here on BHBN Radio. So wherever you listen, you're always welcome. Are you in one of the 8 hospitals across Birmingham and the Black Country? Good Hope, Heartlands, Solihull, the QE, the Royal Orthopaedic, the Women's or the Midlands Met? If you're in any one of those, I hope you're as well as can be expected today. Looking forward to reminiscing with me for the next 2 hours. Likewise, the partner care homes, the Heartlands in Yardley, Metchley Manor in Edgbaston, Swallows Meadow, Shirley, Claridge Place, Alton, Shenstone Court, Hales Owen, or Bourneview in Bourneville. Listening on the old internet radios in there. Nice cup of tea on the go by now. That's my guess for a Tuesday afternoon anyway. It's my wish, to be honest. Also, hello to you if you're in the rare diseases department here at the QE. I know you've got a fancy smart speaker in there. Let's hear from you if you fancy a song from the 80s. You know how to do it. Same as everybody else, you can WhatsApp me on 07519 694 698. Or you can call 0121 471 4774. Or if you're listening on the app, just press the button on the screen that says Message the Studio. So loads to get in as ever on a Tuesday afternoon. Got our featured artist coming up very soon. Duran Duran this week. They'll be in the mix for you. Featured year, just after the news at 4. 5 songs from the top 10 best-selling songs of that year. And some of the hits to give you the clues so you can guess what the year is. No Google allowed. And something we're calling Now and Then. Artists from the 80s who've got new music out at the moment. Or recent, I should say. Sometimes it might be 12 months old, but never mind. You get the gist. Now-ish and then, should we call it? Okay. And then a couple of songs from the movies. Some cracking films in the 1980s. And equally cracking... Quacking? Yes, the one with the ducks in. That's the one. Equally cracking songs on the soundtrack. And we'll be sharing a couple of those with you just before we finish around 5 o'clock. All right, OK, let's get on with it.
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Booker Newbery III, bringing a very soulful tone to a Tuesday afternoon here at BHBN Radio. That's Love Town. And before that, it was The Boss, Bruce Springsteen's Hungry Hearts. And we'll play that for all Bruce's everywhere, because I think it's Thursday of this week. So Paul Stanley tells me anyway. It's National Bruce Day. Oh 07519 694 698 on the WhatsApp. If there's a tune from the '80s you fancy hearing between now and 5 o'clock, that number applicable all the time, of course, on any show here at BHBN Radio. We're always open for requests and dedications. And to that end, good afternoon to JT, John Tustin in Erdington, warming up after a morning at the cricket down in Bearwood, watching Warwickshire seconds, he tells me. What a dedicated fan he is. He's also a massive fan of a lady in Eastbourne who sings this. Alana Miles.

0: Alana Miles, Black Velvet, especially for JT in Erdington. Big fan of a lady called Olivia, who performs this very song in Eastbourne, his favourite place. But to remind you of happy times in Eastbourne, John. Now you need to warm up now after that freezing cold morning at the cricket. Joan Armour Trading is on the way, as are our featured artists Duran Duran, who are in the mix coming up after this.
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Wu-Tang Gang, Closest Thing to Heaven. 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Every Tuesday at 3. Put in your diaries. And every Tuesday, we have a featured artist and we put them in the mix. And this week, it's Duran Duran.

This week's featured artist, Duran Duran. You heard Girls on Film, Wild Boys, Reflex, Save a Prayer, Planet Earth. And this one's Rio.

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0: There's Roland and the Boys, the Fine Young Cannibals, and Good Things. Coming up, we got a chap who used to favour a chunky knit sweater. And then he tuck it in. I kid you not. And he's coming next.
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0: Haircut 100. And their lead singer, Nick Haywood, it was he that favoured the chunky knit sweater and used to tuck it in nice and tight at his waist.
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0: Someone else, a bit of a stylish dresser in the 1980s. Sadly no longer with us, but he did some fabulous tunes. It's George Michael in A Different Corner.

Told ya. What a fabulous song. George Michael, A Different Corner. BHBN Radio, we go back to the 80s. This one especially for everybody down in the Rare Diseases Department at the QE. It's a bit of Pet Shop Boys. With a little help from Dusty. You can get in touch as well, I told you, didn't I? 07519 694 698 on the WhatsApp. Or press the button on the screen if you're listening on the app.

Pet Shop Boys and Dusty, what have I done to deserve this? Especially for everybody down there in the Rare Diseases Department. Here at the QA. Almost it for the first hour. Ruth McKee's waiting for us with the news at 4. And then we're going to be coming back with a featured year. It was the year that Alton Towers Resort opened. Scratch your heads. Don't use any Google. And let's have some new rhythmics to take us to Ruth and the news.

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1: From the Sky News Centre at 4, a third minister has resigned from the government, criticising Sir Keir Starmer for a lack of bold, radical action. Alex Davies-Jones has stepped down, as has Miatta Van Bulle. Safeguarding Minister Jess Phillips has also quit. Our political editor Beth Rigby reads some of her letter to Sir Keir Starmer.
2: I want a Labour government to work, and I will strive, as I always have, for its success and popularity, but I'm not seeing the change I think and the country expect, and so cannot continue to serve as a minister under the current leadership.
1: Their exits piling pressure on the Labour leader, who vowed to fight on at this morning's cabinet meeting. At least 82 Labour MPs are now demanding Sir Keir's departure after the party's electoral hammering last week. That's above the threshold needed to trigger a leadership race, but they must line up behind the same candidate. More than 100 backbenchers and parliamentary private secretaries have this afternoon signed a statement saying this is no time for a contest. International Development Minister Baroness Chapman says she doesn't believe there'll be a leadership challenge.
3: He is in there really, really determined to do the job for the people of the country, the one that he was tasked with doing only 2 years ago, and he'll see that through.
1: Meanwhile, Plaid Cymru's leader has been named the next First Minister of Wales.
4: When compassion is backed by the courage to act, and when recognition of our potential today meets a collective aspiration to secure a better tomorrow, that is when our nation's voice will sing the loudest.
1: Rhun ap Iorwerth is the first non-Labour politician to hold the post since the Welsh Parliament was formed 27 years ago. And Michael O'Neill will remain Northern Ireland manager and won't take up the Blackburn job permanently. He had been interim boss at Rovers since February. That's the latest. I'm Ruth McKee.
0: Thank you, Ruth.
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2: So it's our featured year then. Five songs from the top 10 and some facts all about that year. So Alton Towers Resort opened as a theme park in this year, and the seventh best-selling song was Dexys, Regina.

Their tribute to Gino Washington. Dexys and Gino, number 7 in terms of the bestsellers for this particular year. Quite a big year for TV. It was the year when we were all wondering who shot JR. He was shot in May, and then when he came back in November, we all found out who did it. 21 million of us watched that episode. Family Fortunes debuted on ITV with Bob Monkhouse as the presenter. And the holiday camp sitcom Heidi High made its debut on BBC One.

Blondie and the Tidies, Hi. That was the sixth best-selling song of this particular year. Some of the others in the top 10. At 10, Detroit Spinners with Working My Way Back to You. Kenny Rogers' Coward of the County was at 9. And Fern Kinney, Together We Are Beautiful. Oh, yes, we are. What's the number 8? A busy sporting year as well. West Ham won the FA Cup. They beat Arsenal in the final. At Wimbledon, Bjorn Borg won his 5th consecutive men's singles title. And in the Olympics, they were held in Moscow, but the USA boycotted. So Seb Coe, Steve Ovett and Alan Wells all won gold on the track for Britain. And number 5 was Ottawa.

Ottawan D-I-S-C-O. I don't know what that spells. Towards the end of this year, we had the tragic news coming across from New York that John Lennon had been shot by a crazed fan outside his apartment block. And if you think things are bad at the moment, let me tell you, in this particular year, inflation peaked at 21.8%.

So there's Kelly Marie, her third best-selling song of the year. Barbara Streisand was at 2 with Woman in Love. It was the year British Leyland launched the Austin Metro, Vauxhall the Astra, and Ford tarted up the Ford Escort for the Mark III version. All that was going on, and the Police just went about their merry way and had the best-selling song of the year.

0: The Police with the best-selling song of the year. The year being, did you get it? 1980. Back as far as we go here on Back to the 80s. Coming up, we've got the guy who was the UK's biggest selling singles artist of the 1980s. Who could that be? Wait and you'll find out.
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0: Yes, believe it or not, Shakin' Stevens was the biggest selling singles artist in terms of single sales in the whole of the 1980s, surpassing stars like Madonna and Michael Jackson. 15 top 10 hits he had, and 4 number ones. That was one of the top 10 ones. It wasn't a number one. Cry just a little bit.
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Culture Club and Karma Chameleon. Right, that time of the show where we do Now and Then. An artist who got some music out now. And of course, they had some music then, i.e. back in the 80s. Today, Belinda Carlisle. Bye.

0: Belinda Carlisle, Circle in the Sand, 1988, number four, that was for her. So that was the then. As far as the now was concerned, she released an album last year called Once Upon a Time in California. All cover versions reminding her of her youth growing up in California. And that was Reflections of My Life, which is a cover of the Marmalade hit from 1969. That was Now and Then.
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0: David Bowie, live from Live Aid, that version. Yeah, yeah. With Modern Love. 41 years ago this summer, that went up. Thank you very much. Back with a couple of songs from the movies after this.
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Poets wishing I was lucky. It's BHBN Radio. And we're going back to the 80s this Tuesday afternoon. Well, we've been going back to the 80s for the last almost 2 hours. Start at 3 every Tuesday. Almost done. But BHBN continues 24/7. After the news at 5, it's the Tea Time Show and QE Requests with Cosimo. And then at 7, Solihull Requests and Dedications with Bob Harvey. So if you're in Solihull Hospital and you've seen Bob this week and given him a request, he'll be playing up for you between 7 and 8 o'clock tonight. 2 hours of music selection between 8 and 10 this evening. And then Pete Bayliss with The Soul Train. The very best soul from the 60s, 70s and 80s from 10 o'clock. And then 11, it's Late Night Love. To ease you gently into Wednesday morning. Oh, it's movie time now then. Get your popcorn out. 1984, this one. Big giant marshmallow man. You've got to remember it, haven't you?

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Ray Parker Jr. and the theme tune to Ghostbusters from 1984. We move on to 1987 for our second movie. A bit of a weird one. Called Mannequin. About a guy who falls in love with a mannequin, yes. But then she comes to life. And Kim Cattrall played the mannequin in real life. It was her first big movie role. And this well-known song came from the theme tune, Starship.

Starships, Nothing Gonna Stop Us Now, from the film Mannequin. And that's almost it for another week on Back to the 80s. Thank you for joining me. If you are in hospital, get well soon. Get home to your families as soon as you possibly can. But wherever you are, have a good evening. The weather's booked up and the sun's shining now. I'll be back next week at 3 for some more Back to the 80s. In the meantime, stay where you are. After the news at 5, Cosimo's here with the Tea Time Show and the QE requests. Always very busy. I'm going to leave you with Madonna. Ta-da.

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1: From the Sky News Centre at 5, the Labour Party's descending into bitter division over Sir Keir Starmer's future after the resignation of four ministers. Health spokesman.
0: You're with BHPN Radio, HBA Station of the Year 2026. From the Sky News.

0: described as a lack of values-driven leadership. Well over 80 MPs are calling on Sir Keir Starmer to quit. That number's above the threshold needed to trigger a leadership race, but they must line up behind the same candidate, which isn't the case. Our political correspondent, Ali Fortescue, explains what could happen next if that changes.
1: Someone launches a leadership challenge. They need 81 MPs, 81 including themselves, to back them. Starmer is automatically back on the ballot, and then all the other candidates would also be in the race, and then the members and affiliates vote.
0: The party's former Director of Communications, Tom Baldwin, says a leadership contest comes with real-world consequences.
2: If Keir Starmer's removed, we'll have had our seventh Prime Minister in 10 years since Brexit. We're becoming an international joke.
0: The PM's vowed to fight on, telling his top team this morning that the proper process to topple him hasn't been triggered. Unusually, some cabinet ministers emerged from that meeting and rallied round Sir Keir Starmer. Steve Reid, Peter Kyle and Liz Kendall defended him as they left Number 10.
3: Westreeters, did you call on Starmer to resign?
4: The Labour Party has a process for triggering a leadership election. That has not happened.
5: Nothing has been triggered. We are working hard on the big issues that are facing the country, and Keir is showing really steadfast leadership.
6: The Prime Minister has my full support.
0: A statement in support of the PM has now been signed by more than 100 Labour MPs and parliamentary private secretaries. And Jack Draper's teaming up with Andy Murray in a shake-up of his coaching setup before the grass court season. The British number two has split with Jamie Delgado after 6 months. That's the latest. I'm Ruth McKee.
7: Thank you very much, McKee.
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And thank you very much to Rich Pemberton for his show just before. Because we're in with you now for the next 2 hours to bless you with great tunes. Excited to be back with you. So let's get things going. Here's some Zara Larsson and David Guetta to kick things off.

Yes, I'm back. It's your boy Cosimo here with you from 5 till 7. Now, when I left the house, it was winding a slight drizzle. Now the sun is out. Like, honestly, British weather this week has just been doing that thing where it can't decide what season it is. It puts all four seasons in one day. And you end up having to leave the house with shorts and jeans on because you just don't know. But let me tell you something you can trust. This presenter today, and we're going to play some cracking tunes for you to enjoy. And the first one up, none other than The Weeknd with Take My Breath.

Aziz, I'm Ed Sheeran here on BHBN. How has everyone's afternoon been? Now, earlier before, I heard someone in politics talking about low budgeting, and I just want to say I think I found the most cost-effective system ever. If you set your alarm for 6 a.m. and hit snooze for 5 minutes, you wake up and it's 12 o'clock. Always works because you miss your alarms. So that means no breakfast needed, no transport costs, and you skipped half the day. So talking about cost-effective, that's the way to go. But now, coming up is a bit of the script.

0: Home is where the hurt is by the script here on BHBN. Now don't go anywhere because there'll be more coming up after this.
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5: 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Heat oil in a deep-fat fryer till very hot. Fall asleep in front of the late film. Let oil catch fire. Brown the kitchen nicely.
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1: Counting Stars, One Republic here on BHBN. It's Cosmo with you from 5 till 7. Now, talking about space still, I've heard a lot of recent news about space, going around the moon and everything. So we're literally one step away from moving to Mars. So I figured this next song will fit the perfect vibe for it. So here's Starman by David Bowie.

Starman, David Bowie, here on BHBN. Now, this song just hits different when you're walking home and you're pretending your life's a movie, really. To be fair, I'm pretty shocked that like the ISS has had people living up in space for like 20 years, because honestly, I can't even wake up from my alarming time, so fair enough. Now, coming up is someone that's going to be playing in London in July. It's Bruno Mars, so I thought a little feature pre-London on BHBN. Here it is, Locked Out of Heaven. Hi.

0: Bruno Mars, Lockdown of Heaven. So if you've not sorted tickets yet, good luck, because they're going to go quicker than your car going 0 to 60. So if I were you, I'd start getting them in. Now, don't go anywhere. There'll be more coming up after this, and Katy Perry as well.
1: Matt is enjoying a rare day off, feet up, footy on. But the platelets from his last blood donation are definitely not having a day off.
2: Having cancer is really hard. 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I need platelet transfusions a lot. 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
1: By giving blood, you can be there for someone without being there. Save up to 3 lives in 1 hour. 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

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Cosmo with you until 5 p.m. with the Tuesday Tea Time Show. If you've just tuned in, thanks for listening. As I keep the vibes up and move on to Rockabye here, just for you.

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0: 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Now, just so you know, I'm here till 7, so at 6 o'clock, don't go anywhere because I will be back for more banging tunes. 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
1: From the Sky News Centre at 6, a junior health minister has quit the government after just 8 months in the job. Zubair Ahmed's blaming a lack of values-driven leadership. He's one of four ministers who have quit and called on Sir Keir Starmer to follow. Well over 80 MPs want him to go, including Rachel Maskell, who says it's time for the PM to step aside.
2: Well, I think he needs to be honest to himself now. It's a sad day, but we do need to move forward. We can't have this melodrama of Downing Street. I talked about it when the Tories were in power. We can't have that now. The country has said that they wanted a different leader. They made that very clear last Thursday.
1: Several ministers, including Work and Pensions Secretary Pat McFadden, rallied round the PM and answered reporters' questions after a cabinet meeting. Well over 80 MPs want him to go, including Rachel Maskell, who says it's time for the PM to step aside.
2: Well, I think he needs to be honest to himself now. It's a sad day, but we do need to move forward. We can't have this melodrama of Downing Street. I talked about it when the Tories were in power. We can't have that now. The country has said that they wanted a different leader. They've made that...

0: for the job that he's doing. But and that's where the public...
1: What about those who don't hang on?
2: He'll carry on.
3: Can he hang on?
0: He also wants to carry on with his job, as he should, as the public will expect him to do.
4: But former Labour political adviser Max Wilson says things aren't looking good for him.
5: This drip, drip, drip keeps going, and I think it's going to keep on for some time. The idea being to put as much political pressure on the Prime Minister as is possible until it's not sustainable. At the moment, we're in the foothills of that, but it will soon get much, much worse.
4: A spokesperson for the Home Secretary has tonight said she won't be resigning from the Cabinet. Shabana Mahmood's reported to have called on the Prime Minister to set out a timetable to step down. Elsewhere, a man in his 40s has died after being shot by armed police in Bedford. Officers were called to Aylesbury Road late last night and found a man barricaded inside a property. This morning, officers say they opened fire after a weapon was produced. And 15 entrants will take part in the first Eurovision semi-finals tonight. Five countries are boycotting the song contest over Israel's participation. That's the latest. I'm Ruth McKee.
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0: And hello to the Metro Manica, Swallows Manica and Claridge Place. I figured I'd play this as a thank you for tuning in week out.
1: Come on, hey.

Rockstar here on BHBN, still one of the most streamed rap songs ever, lasted 8 weeks at number one, longer than my New Year's resolution. Now, I just want to quickly say hello to people listening in Heartlands, Good Hope or Solihull on their Channel 5 Spark bedside unit,

0: Billy Eilish here on BHBN. Now, just before moving on, I quickly saw something that goes, the world memory champions can recall hundreds of numbers in minutes using mental techniques, which is immensely impressive, because how many of us even remember what we had for dinner last night? But I've got something even better coming up, an even better fact on the greatest debut albums coming up of all time, and in it, Hate It or Love It with The Game and 50 Cent coming up. So, enjoy.
1: Yeah, let's take them back. Coming up, I was confused. My mommy kissing the girl. Confusion occurs coming up in the cold world. Daddy ain't around, probably out committing felonies. My favorite rapper used to sing, check out my melody. I wanna live good, so I sell for a four-finger ring. One of them gold ropes. Nana told me if I pass, I get a sheepskin coat. If I can move a few packs, I get the hat.

0: 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Now stay tuned because after the break there's going to be bangers coming up, so don't go anywhere.
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That was, yeah, from Usher, and honestly, that song still goes off at every party. A bit like Kevin the Great Dane, apparently, standing over a meter tall. Honestly, that's not a dog, that's just like a horse in denial, like, trying to walk that down the high street in England. Tesco's would get ransacked by that dog. But coming up now is Happy by Jessie J.

Happy or HAPPY by Jesse J, however you say it here on BHBN. Now, coming up for all my FIFA fans, this next song will bring back a bit of nostalgia. 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

0: Sabrina Carpenter here on BHBN. 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

Feel It Still, Portugal the Man there on BHPN. And honestly, if confidence was a song, it would probably sound like that. Coming up now is Charlie Puth, so stay tuned.

That was Happy from Pharrell Williams here on BHBN. Scientifically proven to improve moods, unless you stop behind someone doing 40 in a 60, then you're going to need something a bit more powerful than that. So here it is, Gangster's Paradise by Coolio.

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1: From the Sky News Centre at 7, Health Secretary Wes Streeting will meet the Prime Minister tomorrow as Sir Keir Starmer fights for political survival. They'll see each other, we're told, on the morning of the King's speech. Here's our political editor, Beth Rigby.
2: We expect that the Health Secretary wants to discuss with the Prime Minister the turbulence gripping the party. It's not clear whether he's going to call on the Prime Minister to set out a timetable for his departure.
1: Four ministers have quit the government today and are calling on the PM to follow. Well over 80 MPs want him to go after Labour's electoral drubbing last week. Paulette Hamilton, the Labour member for Birmingham Ardington, says people want change.
3: Sir Keir Starmer is somebody I personally like, but his likability on the doorstep has been terrible. People do not want him there. They don't trust him. They do not think he's the right person to take this forward.
1: But more than 100 Labour backbenchers and parliamentary private secretaries have signed a statement backing him, saying this is no time for a leadership contest. Deputy Prime Minister David Lammy says Sir Keir Starmer has his full support.
4: We must put country before party. The only person that benefits
3: has been terrible. People do not want him there. They don't trust him. They do not think he's the right person to take this forward.
1: But more than 100 Labour backbenchers and parliamentary private secretaries have signed a statement backing him, saying this is no time for a leadership contest. Deputy Prime Minister David Lammy says Sir Keir

0: and the populist right.
1: An ally of Angela Rayner has told us tonight she'd be prepared to run for the Labour leadership if necessary. Yesterday, the former Deputy Prime Minister called for Andy Burnham to be allowed back into Parliament. A man in his 40s has died after being shot by armed police in Bedford. Officers say the suspect presented a weapon after an armed standoff. And Bonnie Tyler is said to be stable following emergency surgery. A spokesperson for the singer says she remains seriously ill in hospital in Portugal. That's the latest. I'm Ruth McKee.
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That was Pepsi and Shirley with their song Heartache, which was a hit for them in 1987, reaching number two in the UK. I'm Bob Harvey. I'm here with you for the next hour or so to present requests from Solihull Hospital. I was there yesterday in Ward 18 and talking to staff and patients, and they're giving me some great choices of music to play for them and for everyone else. And if you're in hospital right now as a patient, I hope you're as comfortable as can be. And if you're a member of staff there, thanks for all your hard work, which I'm sure is greatly appreciated. And you could be listening via the app or via the website. Thank you for tuning in this evening. Thanks, too, for Cosimo. For the last couple of hours, I was listening to

the music he was playing while I was setting up ready to start this programme, and he played some great tracks, and he's just on his way home now, and have a safe journey, Cosimo. As I said, I was in Ward 18 Solihull Hospital yesterday, and Colleen was a member of staff working there, and she asked for any Bob Marley song, and the one I've picked for you, Colleen, is Could You Be Loved? Here it is.

Bob Marley there with the song Could You Be Loved, and that was requested by Colleen, working at Solihull Hospital yesterday. Thanks for that request, Colleen. Next, Angela was the ward clerk in Ward 18, and she's requested any song by Kenny Rogers, and I'll pick this one, Islands in a Stream. That's a duet, actually, with Dolly Parton, Kenny Rogers and Dolly Parton together. Here it is for you, Angela.

That was Islands in a Stream by Kenny Rogers and Dolly Parton, and that was requested by Angela. Hope you're able to listen in this evening, Angela, and thanks for that request. Next, Lorraine was a patient in Ward 18 yesterday, and she's asked for George Michael's song Careless Whisper. I think it's one of the all-time favourite pop songs in the history of pop music, and I've got it lined up for you now, Lorraine, and all the best for a speedy recovery.

0: George Michael there with Careless Whisper, and it would appear that George Michael was quite popular in Ward 18 yesterday. We've got another request for one of his songs from another patient later on in the programme, so if you're a George Michael fan, you're in luck this evening. We're going to a short break now and coming back with more requests in a couple of minutes. Stay tuned.
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That was Sunrise Forever by Change, and that song was released in January last year. Hope you enjoyed that one. I'm Bob Harvey, presenting requests from Solihull Hospital. As I said earlier, I was there yesterday in Ward 18, and I got requests, a great number of different styles of music, and one of them was from Pamela, a patient in the ward, and she's requested a song from the Beatles, We Can Work It Out.

The Beatles there with We Can Work It Out, and that was requested by Pamela, a patient at Solihull yesterday. I hope you'll soon be out of there and feeling much better, Pamela. Thanks for that request. Another patient, Kathleen, has requested a George Michael song. I did say there will be another one coming up, and the one you've asked for is Jesus to a Child. I've got that lined up for you now, Kathleen.

0: That was George Michael, Jesus to a Child. I enjoyed listening to that. Hope you did too. And Kathleen, thanks for that request. Great choice there. And hope you're soon out of hospital, feeling much better. Sue was a member of staff working in Ward 18 yesterday when I called. And she's asked for Rhinestone Cowboy by Glen Campbell. And she's asked for it to be played for her mother, Joan. And here it is for you, Sue, and your mother, Joan, now.
1: The Nap. Oop.

0: Glenn Campbell there with Rhinestone Cowboy, and that was played for Sue and her mother, Joan. Hope you're able to tune in and enjoy that song, Sue and your mother. We're going to another short break now and coming back with a great song from the brand new Heavies. Stay tuned.
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That was the Brand New Heavies with their song You Are the Universe, and that was released in 1997 and reached number 21 in the UK singles chart. Hope you enjoyed that song. Going back to the request from Solihull Hospital, Monica was working in Ward 18 and she's requested a song from Luther Vandross, Dance With My Father. Here it is for you, Monica.

Luther Vandross there with A Dance with My Father, and that was played for Monica working in Solihull Hall yesterday. Thanks for that request, Monica, a great tune. And thanks for your hard work over there at the hospital. Next, John was a patient in Ward 18, and he's requested a song from a film, actually. It was Fred Astaire and Sid Charisse were dancing in the film The Bandwagon from 1953, and the music they were dancing to, the tune was entitled Dancing in the Dark, and that was composed by Arthur Schwartz, and I managed to find it online, and I'm going to play it for you right now, John.

That was Dancing in the Dark, and that was requested by John, a patient at Solihull yesterday. And if you enjoy dancing, I think you'd probably enjoy watching the video that accompanies that music. You'll find it online on YouTube. It's there to be watched if you would like to do that. Going back to the requests from Solihull, and the final request I had from Ward 18 yesterday was from June, and she was a patient in Ward 18, and she just simply asked for any pleasant music, and that gave me a very wide choice of options there. And the one I've picked for you is Sitting on the Dock of the Bay by Otis Redding, an old favourite for many people. Here it is for you, June, and I wish you a speedy recovery, and hope you're soon able to go home.

Otis Redding there with Sitting on the Dock of the Bay, and that was played for June, a patient at Solihull. Hope you are able to listen into that, June, and enjoy that. And coming towards the end of the programme now, and thank you for tuning in. If you're a patient in any of the hospitals in the area, wish you all the best, a speedy recovery. Hope you're able to go home soon. And if you're working in the hospitals, a member of staff or volunteer or chaplains, thank you for all the hard work that you're doing for the patients. And maybe you're listening at one of the care homes connected to this radio station. Thank you for tuning in, and enjoy the rest of your evening. And thank you also for tuning in if you're using the app or the website. I appreciate your company this evening. And so I'm going up to the news now with a song from Climie Fisher, Love Changes Everything.

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1: From the Sky News Centre at 8, Health Secretary Wes Streeting will meet the Prime Minister tomorrow morning. The potential Labour leadership hopeful will speak to Sir Keir Starmer before the King's speech, setting out the government's parliamentary agenda. It comes as the party descends into open warfare over the PM's future. Four ministers have resigned and joined at least 80 MPs urging him to quit. The first to go today was Miatta Fambule, who had the community's brief. She says she's responding to her constituents.
2: The message was really clear. They have lost confidence and trust in the Prime Minister, and they don't believe that he is able to deliver the scale and the change that is required for us to deliver on our mandate that we promised the country.
1: Sir Keir vowed to fight on at this morning's cabinet meeting, while his deputy David Lammy is backing him.
3: We must put country before party. The only person that benefits from the Labour Party navel-gazing in this way is Nigel Farage and the populist right.
1: Labour grandee Harriet Harman has told Sky's Electoral Dysfunction podcast Sir Keir Starmer should bring back Andy Burnham into his top team.
4: The Labour Party has got a cloud hanging over it. Clearly Andy is part of the solution to that. And could it be that Keir Starmer could say we need all the people in Cabinet to be the very best people for the country, and that includes Andy Burnham?
1: He'd first have to be selected for and win a by-election to stand any chance of challenging for the leadership. A man's been shot dead by police after officers say he presented a weapon. The watchdog started an investigation following an armed standoff in Bedford. And 10 people from remote South Atlantic islands connected to the cruise ship outbreak of hantavirus are to be brought to the UK in case they develop the illness.
4: Be the very best people for the country, and that includes Andy Burnham.
1: He'd first have to be selected for and win a by-election to stand any chance of challenging for the leadership. A man's been shot dead by police after officers say he presented a weapon. The watchdog started an investigation following an armed standoff in Bedford.

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1: Centre at 9. The Prime Minister is going to meet one of his biggest potential rivals tomorrow as he prepares to face down a backbench rebellion against his leadership. Health Secretary Wes Streeting will speak to Sir Keir Starmer in the morning. The Labour Party has split into open warfare about the PM's future, with four junior ministers stepping down and demanding he do the same. Over 80 MPs have publicly called on him to go after last week's catastrophic election results. One of his critics, MP Chris Curtis, thinks a leadership contest is inevitable.
2: I don't think it should just be a conversation about the process and about the personalities. We also need to have a conversation about ideas, about what our diagnosis is of what's gone wrong with Britain, about why we think this government hasn't, under Keir Starmer's leadership, been able to bring about change quickly enough, and how the next leader may be able to.
1: But there is support for the under-pressure Labour leader. Sir Keir's got the backing of more than 100 MPs and parliamentary private secretaries who have signed a letter. New Labour grandee Lord Blunkett says the situation is chaotic.
3: I think it's a circus. I think that my colleagues in the Commons need to calm down, change their language, think about how it reflects both back in their constituencies and more broadly, and let's try and get a grip of ourselves.
1: Meanwhile, the US President Donald Trump, who's been critical of the PM in the past, has this suggestion for him.
4: Well, my advice to him has always been, open up your oil in the North Sea. You got one of the great oil finds anywhere in the world and you're not using it. They're not allowed to use it. And get tough on immigration.
1: Elsewhere, a man in his 40s has been shot dead by police in Bedford. Officers say they opened fire after he presented a weapon. And Bonnie Tyler is said to be stable following emergency intestinal surgery. A spokesperson for the Welsh singer says she remains seriously ill in hospital in Portugal. That's the latest. I'm Ruth McKee.
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0: If you're a fan of the boys in Claret and Blue, Mad About the Baggies, or one of St Andrew's finest blue noses, then you can keep up to date with your favourite team's home games during your stay in hospital. 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

0: If you're a fan of the boys in claret and blue, mad about the baggies, or one of St Andrew's finest blue noses, then you can keep up to date with your favourite team's home games during your stay in hospital. 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
1: Three little words. 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Ready? Fancy a coffee?
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1: Sky News Centre at 10. The House Secretary Wes Streeting will meet the Prime Minister tomorrow morning. The potential leadership hopeful will speak to Sir Keir Starmer before the King's Speech opening Parliament. Labour has descended into open division over the PM's future.
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The Jackson 5, I want you back, welcoming you to this edition of The Soul Train with me, Pete Bailey. It's an hour of music from soul, Motown, funk and dance from the 60s, the 70s and the 80s. The Jackson Brothers, formed in 1964 with just the three brothers, Jackie, Tito and Jermaine, and then the younger brothers, Marlon and Michael, joined soon after, and they became the Jackson 5, one of the first groups of black American performers to attain a crossover following had the Supremes, the Four Tops and the Temptations, but they had 14 top 40 singles on the American Hot 100 and about the same in this country. Written in 1969 and recorded by the Jackson 5 in that year. I want you back, welcoming you to the programme. As I said, there is music from the 60s, 70s and 80s, all of the kind of soul and funk and dance and Motown variety, so hope you enjoy it. That was recorded in the 60s, so how about one from the 70s?

and had quite a few hits with his group, The Vagabonds, that he fronted for many, many years. And as I said, this is soul music from the 60s, 70s and 80s. So we've had the 60s and we've had the 70s. How about the 80s? How about one of the soul and funk groups that came forward in the early 1980s, the Mary Jane Girls?

I'll Go Where Music Takes Me, written by the Indian-born English-based singer, songwriter, composer and music producer Bidu. He produced and composed many hit records worldwide during a career spanning 5 decades. He sold millions of records, he had Grammy and Ivor Novello Awards, and that song, I'll Go Where Music Takes Me, reached number 23 in the UK charts in April 1976 by Jimmy James and the Vagabonds. Jimmy James was a Jamaican singer but based in the UK.

proteges of the soul singer Rick James. That was the Mary Jane Girls with a song written, arranged and produced by Rick James for them all night long. It enjoyed great success on the black singles charts and the dance charts in America, but didn't really succeed with the general public, although it was their only hit song in the UK charts. Peaked at number 13 in June 1983, all night long, from the Mary Jane Girls. Now, you may know the name Freda Payne, and if I say Freda Payne to most people, including most soul fans, they will say Band of Gold, because that was her big number one hit in 1970. She's sometimes regarded by some people as something of a one-hit wonder, but she really wasn't, because she did follow that up with a rather nice song, at least I think it's rather a nice song. It only reached the sort of lower reaches of the British charts, but I liked it. It's called Deeper and Deeper.

0: I'm falling deeper and deeper. Frida Payne and the follow-up to her biggest hit, Band of Gold, which peaked at number 33 in the UK singles chart. This is a Soul Train with me, Pete Bayliss. Motown, soul, funk and dance music from the 60s, 70s and 80s. And coming up next, American vocal group who had great success both in the UK and in their homeland in kind of the mid-1970s, The Times.
1: 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Three little words. Some people wait years to hear them, but those three little words could be the most important three little words you'll ever hear. 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

0: The Times had hits in the UK in the 60s and 70s with a lot of different songs, including You Little Trustmaker and Somewhere, and that one, Miss Grace, which was written by John Hall and Joanna Hall. It became their biggest UK hit. It reached number one in the UK singles chart in 1975. This is The Soul Train with me, Pete Bayliss.
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Recorded in late 1965, Marvin Gaye and Kim Weston with It Takes Two, written by Kim Weston's then husband, who was called Mickey Stevenson, along with Sylvia Moy. And it got very well in the Billboard singles charts, both the pop charts and the soul singles charts. But it was also Marvin Gaye's first major hit in the UK, where it peaked at number 16 on the British singles charts in the spring of 1967. I'm going to play a very short record now, so be warned, it's less than 2 minutes. But it's from an American soul singer who probably was best known in the States for a string of R&B and pop hits in the late 1950s and the early 1960s, including a million-selling song called Raindrops. His name was Dee Clark. This is a great song of his called Hey Little Girl.

Now, if you're paying attention, you'll know that wasn't what I said it was going to be. That was the great voice of Peggy Scott and Every Little Bit Hurts. Now, what you should have heard was a song by Dee Clark. And if you wonder what he sounds like this.

0: Neil Young, Alan Field and Norman Ray Harris. It was the biggest hit in the UK for the Tramps, reaching number 5 in the UK charts towards the end of 1975. Hold Back the Night. This is The Soul Train. I'm Pete Bayliss, and coming up next, Junior Walker and the All-Stars.
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0: Great stuff. Anthony DeWalt Mixon Jr., better known as Junior Walker, one of the signature Motown acts from the 1960s, Junior Walker and the All-Stars. How Sweet It Is to Be Loved by You, written by the Motown songwriting team of Holland, Dozier and Holland. Actually, it was first recorded by Marvin Gaye, but that's the version we remember the most. It was the first hit that Junior Walker and the All-Stars had in the UK. It reached number 22 in the summer of 1966.
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What a great voice. Freddie Jackson, who was given a recording contract with Capitol Records in 1984, brought his first album called Rock Me Tonight in 1985. That was the title track, Rock Me Tonight, for All Time's Sake, written by Paul Lawrence. Spent 6 weeks in a morning in America and also reached the UK top 20, peaking over here at number 18 in March of 1986. Wow, that's good stuff. Now, in 1965, producer Jerry Wexler discovered an American soul singer called Tammy Lynn after hearing her sing at a talent show. He had her record a song, but it wasn't released at the time. She then went on to be backup singer for people like the Rolling Stones, Dr. John, Wilson Pickett, Sonny and Cher. But 6-7 years later, the record was reissued and became a huge hit among devotees of Northern Soul. It then hit the UK singles chart in 1971. I'm Gonna Run Away From You.

written and produced by Kenny Gamble and Leon Huff, of course. Sheila Ferguson singing the lead of 3 Degrees' big hit, When Will I See You Again, which spent 2 weeks at the top of the UK singles chart in August of 1974. Well, in answer to the question of when will I see you again, hopefully the next time we board this old train, because sadly we seem to have come towards the end of the programme. I hope you've enjoyed it. There'll be more of the same next time, more soul and funk and dance and Motown from the 60s, 70s and 80s. Whatever hospital you're in, I hope you feel better soon. And if you're listening elsewhere on other media, I hope you've enjoyed this hour of the Soul Train. So until the next time, I'll say goodbye and leave you with Barry White's backing band, as they were, I suppose, at the time, the Love Unlimited Orchestra, with a track written by Barry White that went to number one for a week in the US and number 10 in the UK singles charts. It's called The Love's Theme. Until the next time, from me, Pete Bayliss. Goodbye.

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1: News Centre at 11. The Prime Minister is going to meet one of his biggest potential rivals tomorrow as he prepares to face down a backbench rebellion against his leadership. Health Secretary Wes Streeting will speak to Sir Keir Starmer before the King's speech, setting out the government's parliamentary plans. The party has split into open warfare about the PM's future, with four junior ministers stepping down and more than 80 MPs calling for him to go. One of the PM's critics, MP Chris Curtis, thinks a leadership contest is inevitable.
2: I don't think it should just be a conversation about the process and about the personalities. We also need to have a conversation about ideas, about what our diagnosis is of what's gone wrong with Britain, about why we think this government hasn't, under Keir Starmer's leadership, been able to bring about change quickly enough, and how the next leader may be able to.
1: Meanwhile, there is support for the under-pressure Labour leader. He's got the backing of more than 100 backbench MPs and parliamentary private secretaries who've signed a letter. Sean Woodcock is one of them and says voters don't want to see a government fighting among themselves.
3: If we start talking to ourselves and having this sort of psychodrama going on, frankly, the public are going to get sick and tired of us, just like they did the Conservatives, and we will see Nigel Farage enter number 10 Downing Street.
1: Meanwhile, the political turmoil is having an impact on the markets. The cost of government borrowing has hit an 18-year high. The US President Donald Trump has left Washington for a state visit to China. Beijing is a large importer of sanctioned Iranian oil, so the conflict in the Middle East could be on the agenda with President Xi Jinping. A man in his 40s has been shot dead by armed police in Bedford. Officers say they opened fire after he presented a weapon. And in sport, St Mirren will have to play a relegation playoff despite winning 2-0 against Aberdeen. They will finish second from bottom of the Scottish Premiership, with Kilmarnock guaranteeing their top-flight status with a 3-1 win at home to Dundee. Elsewhere, Dundee United drew 0-0 with Livingston. That's the latest. I'm Stevie Shillinglaw.
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0: 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If you're joining us from the Heartlands Hospital in Bawdsley Green, it's good to be with you. 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
1: Three little words. 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Make you feel as light as a feather, sweep you off your feet. Ready? Fancy a coffee?
2: Over half of us have felt lonely at some point. 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

0: King's speech will set out the government's plans for the next year. Expected measures include changes to immigration, green energy and the NHS. More than 35 bills are due to be announced later, including powers to renationalise British Steel. The US president has left Washington for a state visit to China. Donald Trump's expected to discuss issues like trade and the conflict in the Middle East with President Xi Jinping. A man in his 40s has been shot dead by police in Bedford. Officers say they opened fire after he presented a weapon. Southampton kept their hopes of an immediate return to the Premier League alive with a 2-1 extra-time victory over Middlesbrough. Shea Charles scored the winning goal.
1: Yeah, you know, when it goes such a time, you know, none of us are used to play extra time, really. Maybe once this season, or twice maybe, but... really tough, but it's a really good team and thankfully they came out on top.
0: The tie was marred by claims of spying by Southampton on a Borough training session, with an investigation opened by the EFL. They will face Hull City at Wembley next week. That's the latest. I'm Stevie Shillinglaw.
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0: road when you're missing home. Only know you love her when you let her go. And you let her go.
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1: Three little words. Some people wait years to hear them, but those three little words could be the most important three little words you'll ever hear. Make you feel as light as a feather, sweep you off your feet. Ready? Fancy a coffee?
2: Over half of us have felt lonely at some point. 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
1: Centre at one. Wes Streeting, a likely Labour leadership contender, will see the embattled Prime Minister later this morning. The Health Secretary and Sir Keir Starmer will meet as pressure continues to grow on the PM to stand down. Nearly 100 MPs want him to go, while a similar number are publicly backing him. The Observer's political editor, Rachel Sylvester, thinks hanging on could be extremely damaging.
2: I've heard people suggest to me that there's a parallel with Joe Biden, where actually by sticking around, he made it much, much harder for Kamala Harris to turn things around. And that is the sense that some in the Labour Party now have about Starmer.
1: Meanwhile, the political turmoil is having an impact on the financial markets. The cost of government borrowing has hit an 18-year high. Today's King's Speech will set out the government's plans for the next year as the leadership debate continues. Expected measures include changes to immigration, green energy and the NHS. More than 35 bills are due to be